to Obama. Now he run this place we call America. Forget the Republic and all it stands. This nation, now by us, under God, we undivided, for liberty, justice, black, white, American, human race. We run it. We live. Greenpeace. Save energy, nigga. That's how we talking.

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How many people ready for this joint right here? How many people recognize this song? This shit right here is called

chorus. This real smoothed out melodic shit. But guess what? Tonight I'm gonna introduce you to the young lady from Philadelphia that actually wrote that piece. You know what I'm saying? Check it out. And she down with the Roots Crew, and she go by the name of Miss Jill Scott. I want y'all to put y'all hands together. Say what? Give it up. Jelly from Philly. Word up. You're not ready. Alright, now for all of y'all out there that know how this song go, I want y'all to sing along with love. You know what I mean? And if you don't know, then just open your minds and your ears and feel this shit. She keeps.

Lee, MC Glow, Cosmic Force, right here, Chubby Chubb, Ice Ice, and Ike C, T Connection, next Friday, the place to be, right here. You don't stop, check it out. You don't quit, you don't quit, you don't quit.

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0: anybody else.
1: There's certain things they can't take. They can't take your choices, your decisions of what you're going to do. They can't take your happiness.
2: All people are looking for is their happiness. However, the green scam introduced right here at Queen's Park has been more than a failure, it's been a nightmare. Ontarians were sold on green energy, lower electricity bills, green jobs, and cleaner air. However, prime farmland has been destroyed. Property values are tanking. Migratory birds are being killed. Local governments were stripped of their powers. Concerned citizens have been mobilizing. They're fighting tooth and nail. The Green Energy Act has cost Ontarians billions of dollars. It is unaffordable. Wind power is variable, it's intermittent, it's unreliable, and it's backed up by a fossil fuel. Skyscraper-sized wind turbines are a menace on people's health. Is it time to say stop? Is it time to fix what's gone terribly wrong? Is it time to turn wind down?

0: Hello, how are you? Good morning. I'm interested in American investment in Uganda, so I just wondered if we could snap one or two pictures of the test fields here.
1: I think you need to see the direction first. No, just been talking to the director.
2: Yeah.
1: He's not around.
2: We can come in and just visit the place.
1: No, for journalists, we have restrictions with journalists because we don't know what you can take, don't know what you can cover. Mm. You know what is going on in Uganda.
2: Yeah. Mm. It's kind of sensitive.
1: Yeah.
2: Okay.
0: Thank you, madam. Thank you. Have a good day.
3: We asked for an official meeting several times. Before this happened.
4: Il y a un mec de la sécurité qui a alerté pour qu'on nous prenne en chasse. A priori, on va se faire virer dans pas longtemps. Il nous cherche.

0: are nervous. If someone comes in without clear intentions, you see, we can lose lives innocent.
1: Death threats for trying to film a GMO cornfield. Why is there so much hostility on the ground when a completely different tone is used on social networks? For example, here, with the official communication of Buffett's son, one of the wealthy that financed the GMO cornfields in Uganda.
2: Good morning.
3: Good morning.
2: How are you? I remember when I sat down last year and I was trying to explain how this project was going to work. You know, the only way you can say is we're going to bring you rain. And they look at you like, well, how are you going to do that?
4: Nice to see you.
1: Buffett promises to bring the rain. A miracle possible with new technologies and if the ancestral traditions of African agriculture are ignored. An American benefactor businessman lecturing African farmers. The scene is reminiscent of the old days of colonialism.
2: So the next few years, we hope that you can learn how to improve some of your planting.
1: If Buffett has the right to film himself on the field that he finances, why not us? Because in this genetically modified universe, words and communication are controlled, and social networks are the ideal ground for lobbying.
5: Imagine what it's like to live in extreme poverty. You have to think about the basics, like your next meal, all the time.
1: On Instagram, corn is presented as enriching the lives of Africans fighting famine. It's not GMO and is said to be resistant and anti-drought. In barely 10 years, the social networking site Instagram has become the new trendsetter, where even billionaires are accessible, relatable, sincere and transparent. But how transparent are they really? We decided to venture into this world of billionaires who dream of a genetically modified Africa, and we discovered that part of that dream is already a reality.
6: If you have enough money, you get to determine what the right path is for a set of countries as diverse as there are in Africa.
5: Our foundation is proud to be a part of that with our $700 million commitment.
7: On met en avant des buts prétendument philanthropiques, humanitaires, mais au fil du compte, on se rend compte que c'est autre chose qu'on essaie de promouvoir.
8: Il y a un financement dans une recherche hasardeuse. Il y a un financement dans un saut vers l'inconnu.
9: C'est quand même la géopolitique agricole.
10: Ça pourrait être très simple, quoi.
11: To be honest with you, right now, I will not want to say anything.
1: At the heart of this investigation lies the idea that private fortunes could achieve a miracle, save the world.
12: A phenomenon that people were calling philanthrocapitalism. And it was an idea that you can essentially marry some of the ideas of corporate growth and corporate profit-making with the goals of philanthropy. And this is problematic.
1: In the age of philanthropic capitalism, saving the world actually makes millions. To investigate these pro-GMO financial giants, we use the same tool they do, Instagram. We create our account and subscribe to theirs. On Instagram, there are those for genetic modification.
13: You think genetically modified can help Africa?
14: We need better tools. We want to get there out there, be challenged, challenge the small scale farmers to see that there are new opportunities, there are new tools that are coming in the marketplace.
1: Fans. Opponents, and even those who are fervently against GMOs. The supporters of 100% non-modified food, who denounce the risks of GMOs on our health and the environment. Darlene Kassem, an African Instagrammer with 24,000 followers, holds a special place in this minefield of opinion. She uses her image in her fight.
15: Je suis Darlene Kassem. Il y a un an, j'ai créé une association environnementaliste.
3: On était à 16 millions d'hectares en 1960 et aujourd'hui on est à moins de 2 millions d'hectares de forêt. C'est dramatique.
1: This Ivorian woman calls herself an eco-feminist. The convergence between ecological and feminist struggles.
3: La nature et la femme sont deux choses qui sont très, très, très exploitées dans notre société, mais qui ne sont pas reconnues à leur juste valeur.
1: As an influential force on social networks, we asked for her collaboration in our investigation. We invited her to accompany us to the scene of the crimes, to entrust her with our Instagram account, and to help unravel the threats of an ongoing plot on her continent. GMO started in the early 90s in the United States. It was the golden age of Monsanto, the powerhouse of genetically modified products. At the turn of the millennium, it spread to South America, conquering Argentina and then Brazil. At the same time, Europe was skeptical. They adopted precaution. Genetically modified crops were very limited or even prohibited. So for our philanthro-capitalists who bet everything on genetically modified crops, the African continent became an El Dorado.
4: C'est seulement 3% des surfaces cultivées, par exemple en Afrique, qui sont des surfaces OGM, donc à peu près 4 millions d'hectares, alors qu'on est à 60-70 millions en Amérique latine. Donc on voit bien que là, il y a vraiment un potentiel, c'est un nouvel horizon, un nouveau front.
1: It all began in 1997, when only one African country out of the 54 accepted GMOs, South Africa. In just 20 years, almost all of its soybeans, corn and cotton were genetically modified. Since then, the market has boomed. As if it were a revelation comparable to the arrival of running water or the internet, GMO technology is being exported throughout Africa. Tanzania, Kenya, Uganda, Sudan, Egypt, Nigeria, Burkina Faso, Ivory Coast. We land in Abidjan, the economic capital of Ivory Coast. Here, a major change, the arrival of GMOs, is taking place without the people concerned being aware of it. We meet the activist Darlene Kassem.
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16: Merci. Bref, les OGM, les légumes et les fruits transgéniques, on ne connaît pas.
1: Activists know that the threat is imminent and traditional African agriculture is in danger.
19: Notre agriculture, c'est une agriculture moins intensive, pratiquée par des agriculteurs qui utilisent essentiellement des outils rudimentaires. 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
1: Before 2016, Ivory Coast was one of the anti-GMO countries. Until a group of multinationals proposed a deal to the Ivorian government. They promised to finance investments in agriculture, especially rice production, to counter famine. And in exchange, they demanded and obtained the vote of a law that would authorize research and marketing of GMOs for the first time in the country.
19: On était tous surpris en tant qu'agriculteurs d'apprendre que la Côte d'Ivoire venait de s'ouvrir aux OGM. 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
1: In agricultural geopolitics, GMOs and their promoters often use an irrefutable argument that thanks to them, drought and malnutrition are no more.
20: You can put a gene in that prevents the plant from getting disease. And so a disease that's wiping out the crops of poor people and causing tens of thousands to starve, you can get rid of that.
1: Among these wealthy tycoons that promote GMOs, one man stands out, Bill Gates. The former boss of Microsoft, now a humanitarian, sees himself as the Christopher Columbus of GMOs. His flagship, the Bill and Melinda Gates Foundation, the richest NGO in the world, with $50 billion in assets. Bill Gates has 6 million followers on Instagram. Every day, videos and photos are posted for fans. Sometimes of him with his rich and famous friends. In 20 years, and even more so since the COVID-19 crisis, he has become unmissable in the spheres of vaccination, health, and agriculture. So much so that he's able to promote his own solutions to the problem of third world countries. With millions of dollars, Bill Gates has decided that the cure for famine in Africa is GMOs.
20: The Europeans have decided they don't want to use it, most of them, which is fine. They're not facing malnutrition and starvation. If they want to pay a premium for food of a kind, it's not a huge deal. The Africans, I think, will choose to let their people have enough to eat.
1: Bill Gates is all-powerful. On the internet, Bill's life is told by Bill himself. Exceptions are rare. Lindsay McGoy is one of the few on the planet who has dared to investigate the Gates Foundation. But she was never allowed to interview the world's most famous philanthropist.
12: I think the Gates Foundation decides which media and which journalists it wishes to engage with, so they pick and choose organizations that they think will represent them in a positive light. There's no onus on it, no legal necessity for it to respond to different media inquiries or from questions from the general public.
20: You have to decide what's important in the world. I will look at energy, climate change, and disease eradication.
1: There is one word that the authorized hagiographies of St. Bill Gates never mention, and yet it is a crucial one. Philanthrocapitalism.
12: And it was an idea that you can essentially marry some of the ideas of corporate growth and corporate profit-making with the goals of philanthropy. And this is problematic because it's leading people to think that tech billionaires will somehow save us, when actually they won't, they aren't, and some of their practices actually compound the very problems of environmental degradation.
1: Bill Gates has found a new environmental emergency, eradicating the diseases that ravage African cassava, which he himself calls the most interesting vegetable in the world. By what miracle? The miracle of technology, as always.
21: Ici, c'est l'hôpital des plantes.
19: C'est des laboratoires hyper surveillés et sécurisés. Je pense qu'on n'a pas vraiment accès pour savoir vraiment ce qui s'y trame.
22: Do you have any guidelines that would forbid any GM programs to be funded?
23: Ce qui m'étonne, c'est que ce soit un projet dans lequel l'Union européenne soit impliquée.

0: generous donors will be invited to announce their commitment to the Global Fund for the next 3 years.
1: The European Union will contribute 550 million euros.
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11: $1 million
12: We are a few steps away from Bill Gates with 1,000 questions to ask. But in his perfect world, everything is planned, and we are not on today's agenda.
13: Please join me in welcoming Bill Gates to the stage.
12: Who else but Bill Gates can surpass Europe in pledges?
14: Everybody here has really stepped up, a lot of generosity, and although we don't know the exact total yet, there's no doubt that we've made a significant increase. Our foundation is proud to be a part of that with our $700 million commitment.
12: Who else but Bill Gates can receive a standing ovation from African heads of state?
14: We were working on a new generation of nets, and we have now today the Interceptor G2 right here, and these are new, but even in the next year, they'll be going out by the millions.
12: These net figures that Bill Gates is so proud of are signed by BASF, one of the companies that his foundation is a shareholder in.
14: Our foundation has been working with BASF and MedAct.
12: With his power, the Gates Foundation can offer mosquito nets to fight malaria in the most remote villages of Africa, as here in Ivory Coast.
15: Donc, essayer d'utiliser la moustique imprégnée et bien l'utiliser pour éviter la culture des moustiques qui évitera le paludisme.
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12: This very strange project is funded with $173 million. If successful, its objective would revolutionize science to create mosquitoes that don't transmit malaria through the miracle of genetic modification, of course, codename Target Malaria.
17: En tant qu'alliance globale de chercheurs à but non lucratif, Target Malaria veut aider à sauver des millions de vies de cette menace. 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
12: You won't find this video on Bill Gates' Instagram. He doesn't publicly admit to experimentation. However, in real life, it did happen, right here in West Africa. We land in Burkina Faso, a country under threat from armed jihadist groups. But upon arrival, another threat looms over our investigation. This presidential decree, issued in 2018, strictly limits transparency surrounding GMO projects in the country due to state security and business confidentiality. We leave again for Bobo-Dioulasso, the country's second largest city, where on July 1, 2019, the government authorized Target Malaria to release its genetically modified mosquitoes. At first on the entire African continent, but Target Malaria didn't film the operation. Government decree or not, we asked the mayor.
18: Bonjour.
19: Bonjour.
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5: Est-ce que vous savez qu'il y a eu une opération similaire au Brésil?
7: Non, je n'ai pas trop bien suivi cet épisode.
12: The mayor didn't follow what happened in Brazil. However, we did. In September 2019, the leading scientific journal, Nature, published a report by an independent researcher, Jeffrey Powell. His findings are rather worrying.
10: I have a project going on in Brazil with people in Rio de Janeiro. And I heard about this program going on in Jacobina, where they're doing these releases of Oxitec. So I think, okay, if they're not doing it, maybe we should check to see if it's happening.
11: What happened is that you and your team, you physically captured genetically modified mosquitoes to see what happened with them, right?
10: Right. We wanted to check, do any of the genes that were in the release strain now incorporated into the natural population or the target population?
11: Okay.
10: And that's what we found.
12: The genetic modification failed twice. First, it didn't exterminate the targeted mosquitoes, but moreover, these modified mosquitoes reproduced with wild mosquitoes and transmitted the modified gene to them. For Jeffrey Powell, all the mosquitoes in the area could become more robust.
11: So, my question is that they could have been more robust to what? Insects?
10: Just to have a better viability, be stronger, maybe have a quicker development time. These are all things which you can find when you make hybrids. Sometimes they, you know, can develop faster, they become larger, they live longer, they're more fertile. That's what I'm thinking.
12: Whether the Brazil and Target Malaria projects were funded by the same benefactors or not, the similarity between the projects is undeniable. Will the mosquitoes in Burkina Faso one day mutate too? No one in Burkina had considered this possibility until we showed Jeffrey Powell's study to the mayor of Bobo-Dioulasso.
19: On va appeler les gars des Target.
20: Oui, monsieur Meda.
21: Oui.
20: Bonjour.
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12: On the phone, the Target Malaria communication officer.
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12: A European camera in the offices of the mayor and the people in charge of the program arrive.
22: Bonjour, monsieur.
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22: 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Vous voulez discuter entre vous.
12: We were supposed to film the entire meeting, but we've been asked to leave.
22: Ça pourrait être très simple, quoi. C'est pas une question.
24: Nous, on aime communiquer sur le projet. On l'aime. Même au niveau international, on a des choses qui communiquent sur le projet.
22: C'est compliqué quand même, hein.
24: Très bonne journée.
22: Merci.
12: A few months later, Target Malaria tells us that gene transfer from modified mosquitoes to wild mosquitoes is indeed possible and that it would not pose any risk. We try to question the National Biosafety Agency, which has authorized Target Malaria to release its GMO mosquitoes. For any answer to the famous presidential decree and its Article 9, our questions infringe on the confidentiality of commercial information and even on public safety. Burkinabe activists denounce a culture of secrecy directly inspired by the methods of the Gates Foundation, which finances the operation.
0: Ici, c'est l'université Joseph Kizerbo de Ouagadougou, Burkina Faso. 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
1: From a corporate perspective, from a political economy perspective, the Gates Foundation is once again trying to help Western producers. And people find that problematic when you claim that your goal is improving global equity. This is why a lot of people have concerns with GMO in regions like Africa.
12: Will Bill Gates, who is not used to answering questions that bother him, answer those from an African activist?
2: Dear Mr. Gates, my name is Darlene Kassem. I am a young climate activist from Ivory Coast. I think your foundation should not drive our continent exclusively on the GM path. Sincerely yours.
3: Wow.
12: Hello, Darlene. Thank you for your inquiry. The Bill and Melinda Gates Foundation invests in innovative tools that have the potential to improve the lives of those in greatest need. We work to support safe, ethical, and transparent research that includes gene editing and other potentially transformative techniques. Thanks again. Media Relations Team, Bill and Melinda Gates Foundation. The potentially revolutionary techniques of the Bill and Melinda Gates Foundation are protected by their financial power, even in the face of the United Nations. Bill Gates has influence over the UN, as seen here in hundreds of internal emails from the Gates Foundation and the Target Malaria program put online by an American whistleblower. We discover that the Gates Foundation paid $1.6 million for a lobbying agency to influence a group of UN scientists. Its goal? To make these experts accept the mosquito mutation technique. The operation was successful, as seen in this email. The people in charge of the program write that the UN has not decided on the banning of this technique, which is very positive.
4: La réunion de l'ONU s'est terminée le 17 décembre et n'a pas décidé d'imposer une interdiction du forçage génétique. C'est très positif pour nous.
12: So no one, not even the UN regulatory agencies.
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1: I gotta get mine.
2: Yeah, bring
1: gotta get yours. I gotta
2: the
1: get mine.
2: Legendary.

say Chop Stars. Got slapped up in that chapter. It's hot as it is. It's Christmas time? Huh? It's Christmas or it'd be cold for Halloween. Around H time for real. Then it's hot for Christmas. Feel me, man? We'll start shouting boys out on these takes, man. For who we shouting out, Count Steve? Huh? It's on the window. Where the window? Oh, it's going down like the seal. Start a take for. Chill. Freestyle Millie. Word up. Yeah.

myself, I like to think that I was created for a special purpose. Now, what's more special than you?

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0: Hey, yo, hold up, yo. About to make this phone call real quick, yo. About to learn to speak ATL-ian-ish, you know? Go down to Atlanta. Speak fluent ATL-ian. Yo, hold up, all right?
1: Thank you for calling 1-900-ATL-PIMP. For English, press 1. CS Spaniol, press 2.
0: Word?
1: All others, press 3.
0: Press 3, yes, sir.
1: We apologize, but only English translations are available at this time. Please press 1. Let's begin.
0: All right.
2: Say, Red.
1: Hello.
2: What's up, Sean?
1: Hello.
0: Hi.
2: Hey there, folk.
1: Hello.
2: Yeah, y'all been giving me some garden on your kudo.
1: I'm going to participate in sexual intercourse.
2: Hey, cuz, my baby mama straight trip.
1: The mother of my child is acting irrationally.
0: Why?
2: How you do that there?
1: No translation.
2: You feel me?
1: Do you understand what I'm saying?
2: Yeah.
1: Affirmative.
2: Hell no.
1: Negative.
2: Oh, hell no.
1: Absolutely negative.
2: God damn, Charlotte, you crying to death in this bitch.
0: What?
1: Okay.
2: You talking all that old fucking issue? Got mine. Made me split your god wig up in this bitch.
1: If you persist to communicate such negative attitude towards me, I will be forced to beat your sack.
2: Yeah. I holler.
1: Goodbye.
2: Aye, my friend.
1: Goodbye. This concludes today's lesson. To hear these translations again, press 4. To get back to the main menu, press 5. For all other options, press 6.
0: 4.

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I want a cold drink.

0: niggas crazy. I hope no one heard that. Yeah. I hope no one heard that. Cause if they did, we gon' be in some trouble.
1: Yeah. Yeah. You niggas bootleg this here, you gon' be in some trouble, man.
0: Gon' be in some trouble.
1: I bet not see this in nobody's store, man, for real. Go back to old Swish House days, man. Start kicking you boys' displays over and shit and taking my shit off your shelf, you feel me? Oh, like Rick Ross say, feel me? Give me my shit, nigga. Yeah. Nigga, it's OVOXO, nigga, the Chop Stars. Anything else, obsolete, fool. It's Chop Care, nigga, cause we take our time on our shit, nigga. Unlike you, we chop with care, nigga. Real talk, nigga. Now put that in your bio, hater. Run till that. Huh? I'm just saying, who can chop it?

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Wisdom demands that we take time to understand this force, because here, in fact, is the answer to a dream as old as man himself, a giant of limitless power at man's command. And where was it science found that giant? In the atom.

0: first get started? Who influenced you?
1: Yeah, I'll start in my hometown, Jackson, with my man DJ Blue, showing me the ropes. Later on, I met DJ LJ out of Bardo, you know what I'm saying? Through that influence, I met DJ Mellow.
0: I see. So where you from?
1: Tennessee.
2: Oh, yeah.

For most of these people, they're still not ready to openly verbalize or communicate about what they're thinking or feeling. Maybe they're not even ready to ask questions. Think about way back when you woke up. How hard was it for you to comprehend the things that have been going on that were hidden from us?

meet them where they are. We can't overwhelm them. It's already very emotionally traumatic to find out about the world and how it's been operated and manipulated.

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This song is dedicated to all the responsible brothers out there who show love and support to their children. I'd like to say thank you.

0: City DJs.
1: Yo, this Big C. Yeah, it's me, Big C. Yeah, Big C. Little bad nigga. Yeah, me, Big C. Yeah. Lord, I done got myself into some shit down here. I'm trying to put that pack down, Lord. I want to
2: discuss. So today we are going to address many questions regarding the fall of Satan, the origin of Nephilim, and the angelic wars in heaven. Stay tuned. So one thing that we looked at in the past video is how in Revelation chapter 12, it speaks of how there will be an angelic battle in the heavens when Satan and his fallen angels are thrown down into the earth realm. In essence, after this battle takes place, Satan and his fallen angels will no longer be able to roam the heavens. And we see that in Revelation 12, verse 8, as it says, "And they lost their place in heaven." So, after this battle, Satan and his fallen angels will no longer have a place in the heavens to roam. Now, automatically, when you hear the word heaven, we often think of the throne room of God, right? We only think of the high, high heaven. However, in this verse, we see that the Greek word for heavens here can often refer to the sky as well. It can refer to the atmosphere and even the universe. And so this is why many interpret this passage as referring to when Satan will ultimately lose his ability to roam and traverse the universe. Apparently, this is what will happen after this battle. He will lose or be dethroned from that ability. Now, this is interesting because many of us either believe that the angelic battle in Revelation 12 happened before the world began, or that it refers to something that will happen in the future. And so those are usually the two sides. Either it was a past thing or it's a future thing. So how can we investigate that? Well, one thing we can do to have more clarity on this is to see if there is anything in the Bible that indicates that Satan is currently roaming the universe. Then we will know if this battle took place in the past or if it is a future event. Now, of course, in the previous video, we did see how Paul writes in Ephesians 6:12 that we do not wrestle against flesh and blood, but against the rulers, against the authorities, against the cosmic powers over this present darkness, and against the spiritual forces of evil in the heavenly places. So this verse clearly shows that the forces of evil are currently in the heavenly places. Now, this right here is a translation from the ESV version. However, if you were looking at the King James Version, you would see that it reads that the satanic forces are where? In high places. So to get down to the bottom of this, we really need to look at the original Greek words that were used. And you know, one thing that we have to remember is that the Bible was not written in the English translations that we have today, or even the English translations that we have had for centuries. The Old Testament was originally written in Hebrew, and the New Testament was originally written in Greek. And the amazing thing is, God has so

graciously allowed our generation to have Bible tools that allow us to investigate the original Hebrew and Greek words. Scholars have recovered many ancient manuscripts, some of the earliest existing copies, and placed the original words that were used in these Bible tools that we can all access. And so this is huge. You see, many who are against God and the Bible will say things like this. They will say, "How can you trust the Bible? You know, there are so many different translations. It's not accurate. And some verses have been changed." You know, I'm sure you've heard that argument. They will say, "How can you trust this thing where there's so many different variances?" But now you can respond to them how that argument doesn't really hold up anymore. Because today we can ourselves see the original Hebrew and Greek words. We can do the research and see what the original words were. And so in our generation, that argument is outdated. So if we want to see, you know, what does it mean when it says that the satanic forces are ruling up in the heavenly places? All we have to do here is see what the original Greek word for heavenly places is. So here I'm on the Blue Letter Bible site. We're looking at the King James Version. And as it says in verse 12, you know, that we war against the satanic forces, the spiritual wickedness, where? In high places. And so what we want to do is see, what is the original Greek word that was used for high places? Well, let's go to tools here. And we see that when we scroll down, the word that was translated into the word high is the word epiranias. And epiranias refers to what? Existing in the heavens, things that take place in heaven, the celestial regions. And the interesting thing is, in the King James Version, this same Greek word was used for the word heavenly many times in the scripture. We see that it was used for heavenly here. It was used for heavenly in John, in 1 Corinthians, in Ephesians. So this word usually refers to things heavenly. In fact, the only time it's ever used for high is just in that one passage. And so this is why it is still accurate to say the domain of where these spiritual forces of darkness are in high, or you could say heavenly places, because that same word there is used to translate the word heavenly. And so in this instance, because the Greek word refers to the heavenly realm, it is more accurate to have a perspective of the domain of darkness, of the domain of Satan, as not some place underground where he's ruling, but ruling or roaming around in heavenly or high places. So if Satan and his forces are currently roaming around in the heavenly realm, has Revelation 12 verse 8 happened yet? Because it clearly says that when he and his forces are thrown down, they will lose their place in the heavens. So you see why this is causing some now to wonder if the battle in Revelation 12 has happened. And, you know, that's something that we looked at in the previous episode, and I mentioned how I can understand why some would say that the fall of Satan is a future event, because clearly we see that he's roaming the heavens and still deceiving the world. I mean, you can look at the world and see how there's so much satanic activity. It's obvious that he is still active. He's not completely locked away. However, I can also see the other perspective that says that he already fell from heaven. As we know, Jesus said that he saw Satan fall as lightning, correct? And we know that Satan roams throughout the earth seeking who he can devour. So what do we say in response to this? Well, I want to first say that we greatly appreciate your comments, because your comments have been so insightful, and we love how the Holy Spirit is working through you to reveal things and insight to you as well. Because with this last video, there were a few comments that I thought were so interesting regarding this. A few of you commented and mentioned something very interesting. You said, "What if the angelic battle in Revelation 12
What if it's not just a singular one-time event? What if the angelic battle in Revelation 12 is a prophetic summary of the angelic wars that have been taking place over the ages? And so I thought about that, and, you know, after some pondering, I think that is another good perspective, actually. Some of you mentioned how, yes, you know, initially Satan was kicked out of the heavens with his fallen angels for having pride and having evil intentions. And ever since then, he has been in numerous battles with the Archangel Michael and the other angels of light. Some of you even quoted the book of Daniel, chapter 10, which speaks of how the Archangel Michael was in an angelic battle with the forces of darkness, even back then. And also we saw in the book of Job how Satan was not completely cast out of the heavens because he was able to worm his way into the high heaven so that he could approach God for the purpose of trying to accuse Job. And so it does seem as if there has been an ongoing conflict between the angels of darkness and the angels of light for thousands of years. And if that is the case, it would make sense if the angelic battle depicted in Revelation 12 is perhaps a summary of when Satan is first kicked out of heaven, and then it tells of these frequent angelic battles that he has as he tries to accuse the people of God. And finally, in the passage, we see that there will come a moment when Satan is ultimately kicked out of the heavenly realms and is only allowed around the earth realm. So yeah, I would say that that position is a worthy argument to add into the equation of perspectives. And so again, we're opening up the floor. You know, what do you think about that point of view? Please share in the comments how you consider this and how you interpret Revelation 12. Now, I do think that there is more evidence within the text that indicates that this angelic battle in Revelation 12 likely did not completely take place before creation. And I think if you look at Revelation 12, verse 9, there's an indicator of that. Look at what it reads. And the great dragon was thrown down, that ancient serpent who was called the devil and Satan, the deceiver of the whole world. He was thrown down to the earth, and his angels were thrown down with him. Verse 10. And I heard a loud voice in heaven saying, now the salvation and the power and the kingdom of our God and the authority of his Christ have come. For the accuser of our brothers has been thrown down, who accuses them day and night before our God. So here we see that it says that he was thrown down as one who accuses the people of God, and that he was accusing believers before God day and night. So if this event here happened before humanity was even created, who would he have been accusing? Right? So you see why some scholars are saying that this is not just a past event, because we clearly see here that he has been accusing us, the brothers and sisters before God, and then he is thrown down. And this is similar to how, as we saw in the previous episode, Satan was trying to accuse Job. Even though Job was a righteous man, Satan approached God to try to call out Job and to say that Job would curse God if he was afflicted with pain. And so it seems that even since the days of Job, Satan has had this ability to not only wander the earth, but also to wander the heavens as the accuser. And so this is very interesting. Look at what it says in verse 11 as it explains how he was dislodged from the heavens. And they, the saints, have conquered him by the blood of the Lamb and by the word of their testimony, for they loved not their lives even unto death. Therefore rejoice, O heavens, and you who dwell in them. But woe to you, O earth and sea, for the devil has come down to you in great wrath, because he knows his time is short. So here it seems that one of the reasons that Satan will be thrown down is not just because of an angelic battle, but also because of what? The blood of the Lamb and by the word of the people of God's testimony.
So we again see that this must not refer to what happened before creation, because you are involved with the dislodging of Satan. Now, of course, before creation, Satan obviously had some type of falling out with God. We know that. But here we see that he is ultimately expelled by the blood of the Lamb and by the testimony of God's people. And that is big, because that would mean that your proclamation of the gospel is a part of the ultimate dislodging of Satan. You see why he doesn't want the gospel to spread. You see why he doesn't want videos like this to get out. Because the more he is exposed, the closer he is to being expelled. So I believe the puzzle is starting to fit together. Because if the battle of Revelation 12 climatically will conclude when Satan is dislodged completely from the heavenly realms and then comes into the earth realm, we can see why right after he is thrown to the earth, he's furious. And as it says in Revelation 12, "Woe to the earth! The devil has come down to you in great wrath because he knows that his time is short." And then after that, what does he do? He empowers the Antichrist to rise. And this is why we see that in the very next chapter in Revelation 13, the Antichrist comes onto the scene. Now, something else that I briefly want to mention here is right after it says that Satan was thrown down to the earth. Look at what it reads in Revelation 12, verse 9. "He was thrown down to the earth, and his angels were thrown down with him. And I heard a loud voice in heaven saying, 'Now the salvation and the power and the kingdom of our God and the authority of his Christ have come. For the accuser of our brothers has been thrown down, who accuses them day and night before our God.'" And so if we look at the Greek words behind this passage, it says the soteria has come. The dunamis, this is power. Soteria, that refers to salvation. And the word salvation there can mean salvation, which we know salvation we have in Christ. And salvation refers to what? Deliverance, safety, deliverance from the molestation of enemies. This is how that word is often used in Scripture to refer to really being rescued in a way. So when it says that now that Satan has been dislodged from his position, he's basically saying now the people of God can experience deliverance and they can experience power and the what? The authority of his Messiah. Interesting. And of course, you know, there are many ways that you can interpret this, but I think one perspective to consider is that after Satan is thrown out and loses all of his level of authority in the heavenly realms, that likely will be the beginning of what? The tribulation. Because he will be thrown down to the earth, the Antichrist will rise, and what happens towards the beginning of the tribulation? The rising of the two witnesses. When the power of God, as it was shown in the book of Acts and in the days of Moses and Elijah, once again comes into the world to war against evil. So it is possible that the deliverance and the power and authority that will come after Satan is dislodged and completely thrown down is a reference to the power and authority that the witnesses of God will walk in thereafter. And so we actually did a documentary on the two witnesses, and I recommend watching that, especially part two. In fact, you could just start with part two, because I feel that that is in far more detail. It looks at not just the olive trees, the house of Judah and the house of Israel, but also it looks at the two lampstands in detail. And that is critical. And so please check that out if you would like to know more about the two witnesses. So, yes, it is interesting how after Satan is ultimately removed from his position,
that there is this empowerment that comes to God's people. And that seems to line up with what we know will happen during the time of the two witnesses. Now, we still have more things to walk through here in the text, because if the ultimate fall of Satan happens right prior to the time of the tribulation, well, what about Isaiah 14? Some of you mentioned Isaiah 14, which speaks of how Satan will be thrown into hell. Will that happen? Has it already happened? When will it happen? Let's look at it. So Isaiah 14, some people interpret Isaiah 14 as being something that possibly happened in the past. But I think in light of what we have just looked at here, that it is also possible that Isaiah 14 is a prophecy of what will happen in the future. So let's look at Isaiah 14, verse 13. Here is what the prophet Isaiah says concerning Satan. You said in your heart, I will ascend to heaven above the stars of God. I will set my throne on high. I will sit on the mount of assembly in the far reaches of the north. You said that I will ascend above the heights of the clouds. I will make myself like the Most High. So here Isaiah is really forecasting the doom of Satan. And he explains how at one point Satan became very prideful. And God pretty much calls him out on that and says, no. Yes, you want it to be like the Most High and ascend above the angelic host. But no, you are brought down to Sheol, to the far reaches of the pit. So if this is a prophecy about the doom of Satan, what is Sheol? Well, when we look at the original Hebrew word for Sheol, and of course, I believe in the King James Version, that would have been translated as either the grave or hell or even the pit. But the actual Hebrew word used there is Sheol, and that is often referred to as the underworld. Sometimes it is translated as grave, the pit. Usually it's used as the Old Testament designation for the abode of the dead. The Greek equivalent of it is Hades, or the world of the dead. So it says that Satan will be thrown into Sheol. Is he referring to just a grave? Well, or is he referring to some underworld, the abode of the dead? Well, let's look at the context of how it is used. So it says he will be thrown down to Sheol, to the far reaches of the pit. Those who see you will stare at you and ponder over you. It says he will be thrown down to Sheol, and there are individuals or spirits or souls who will stare and ponder over Satan and will say, is this the man who made the earth tremble, who shook the kingdoms? Is this the one who made the world like a desert and overthrew its cities and who did not let the prisoners go home? This is the guy? Now, it says that he was thrown down to Sheol, right? And he was thrown down to the far reaches of the pit. Where is that? Where is that located? Well, in the last episode, we looked at how the fallen angels who sinned back in Noah's day were sent where? To Tartaro. And Tartaro in the Greek refers to the deepest abyss of Hades, which again is often referred to as the underworld. And we saw how the Apostle Peter wrote that some of the fallen angels were locked up in the deepest abyss of the underworld. And so that same language is used here as Isaiah prophesies that Satan will ultimately be thrown into the far reaches of Sheol, which many interpret as the underworld. So the ultimate question is, when does that happen? When will he be thrown into the abyss of Sheol? Well, again, we see that in Isaiah 14 through 16, he is thrown down. And when he is thrown into this pit, there are individuals there who see him and ponder over him. Like, is this the Satan, the great deceiver? And so this seems to indicate that when he is thrown into Sheol or the underworld, that this is not something that happened before creation, because when he is thrown there, there are individuals there questioning and pondering over him. That has to indicate that this is a prophecy
of a future event. It's a prophecy summarizing why he was cast out of heaven, and it then prophesizes his ultimate doom, where one day he will be thrown into the abyss, the pit, the deepest abode of Sheol. So when will that happen? If it hasn't happened in the past, when will it be? Well, let's look at Satan's timeline. So at one point, Satan, he was in heaven. He was a beautiful angelic being. And then at some point, he began to realize that, and pride and jealousy possessed him. Jealousy of God. And so he had a falling out with God, and after that, he and the fallen angels that he convinced to take his side were kicked out of the highest heaven and were allowed to roam the earth and the heavens. Now, just as we've seen before, even after he was kicked out, sometimes he would visit heaven to try and accuse the people of God, like he tried to do with Job. But we know the day will come when he is completely banned from the heavenly realms, when Michael, the archangel, defeats him. And then Satan will be thrown to the earth. Satan will empower the Antichrist. And after the Antichrist rises and creates chaos, we know that then Jesus will return.

And once Jesus returns, look at what Revelation says will happen to Satan then. Revelation 20, verse 1. And I saw an angel coming down out of heaven, having the key to the abyss and holding in his hand a great chain. Verse 3. And he threw him into the abyss and locked and sealed it over him to keep him from deceiving the nations any more until the 1,000 years were ended. After that, he must be set free for a short time. So basically, we see here that at this point, when Jesus returns, then Satan will be thrown where? Into the abyss

0: Now, if you're reading along in the King James Version, it may read that he was cast into the bottomless pit. But again, you know, if you look at the original Greek word there, the bottomless pit there is translated from the Greek word abyssos, which is where we get the word abyss. And so even in the King James Version, really all versions, the root word there is abyss. And what does that refer to? It refers to, of course, the bottomless pit. And it is used in the Bible to refer to often the lowest parts in the earth, where the realm of the dead, especially the abode of demons. There are some who would argue that this is actually within the core of the earth or in the center of it. So we actually do have a video that explores where Sheol or Hades and the abyss might be in our earth. So please check that out. It is called Hell Explained Part 2. So I wanted to show that, yes, the word for bottomless pit here is abyss. And so we see that in Revelation, he will be thrown into the abyss or the lowest parts of Sheol. And that aligns perfectly with the prophecy in Isaiah 14, which says he will be brought down to the far reaches of the pit. And then it says that those who see him will almost be in shock. They will almost mock him, like, this is the guy who deceived the world. So there you have it. Very interesting. And of course, if you have researched this, please share your insights as well. Now, it's time to go into depth on a few things. Because after the recent video, there were a few questions and a few comments which led, of course, to more Bible study and more prayer and more research. And so we have something that we need to look at here, and it regards the Nephilim. Now, in the previous video, we looked at a few theological perspectives on the Nephilim, demons, and fallen angels. And we started by examining Genesis 6. Genesis 6 tells the story of how the sons of God had children with human women, and that led to the women giving birth to Nephilim. And whenever you do research on Genesis 6 and you look into theological commentaries, when it begins to interpret the Nephilim, most theologians will often mention how this is similar to the language that is found in the book of Enoch. Well, the book of Enoch, as we know, is an ancient Israelite document that speaks of how long ago angelic beings who were referred to as the sons of God mated with humans, which produced these Nephilim. And so I think at this point we all are familiar with what the book of Enoch says. But how would you interpret Genesis 6 if you stick solely to the Bible? What would it mean by sons of God here? Well, one thing that you can do is cross-reference. So all we have to do here is type in sons of God, and let's see what that pulls up. And so, of course, in the Old Testament, sons of God, in Genesis 6, verse 2, this is referring to the sons of God saw the daughters of humans. Let's see. We see the sons of God also in Job 1, 6. Look what it reads. It says, now there was a day when the sons of God came to present themselves before the Lord, and Satan also came along with them. So in this context, the sons of God refers to angelic beings, and then Satan tried to worm his way among them. Also, we see in Job 2, 1, it says, and there was a day when the sons of God came to present themselves to the Lord, and Satan also tried to come along with them. So again, this sons of God refers to the angelic beings. In Job 38:7, it says, where were you when the morning stars sang together and all the sons of God shouted for joy? So of course, we know this is referring to angelic beings as well. Now, one day we're going to get into the New Testament and its usage of the sons of God, because it flips things around and says basically how we, as the children of God, can also be included in this. But in the Old Testament, the sons of God here primarily is used to refer to, as we see in the context, angelic beings. And so even if you're not looking at extra biblical ancient texts, you can reasonably come to the conclusion that the sons of God here are also likely referring to the same thing as sons of God usually refers to. angels. And this is why many theologians interpret the sons of God here as referring to angels. And so let's read verse 1. When human beings began to increase in number on the earth, and daughters were born to them, the sons of God saw that the daughters of humans were beautiful, and they married any of them as they chose. Then the Lord said, "My spirit will not contend with humans forever, for they are mortal, and their days will be 120 years. And in verse 4 it says, "The Nephilim were on the earth in those days, and also afterward, when the sons of God went to the daughters of humans and had children by them." The sons of God went to the daughters of humans and had children. They were the heroes of old, men of renown. The King James Version actually interprets this very well to say mighty. They were creatures of strength. So this is where people have questions and concerns. And it causes a lot of rift and confusion and hard contemplations, because you have to wonder, how is it possible for angels to have children with humans? Right? Like, clearly, it seems to indicate that the sons of God, which we see in the Old Testament, usually refers to angels, saw the daughters of humans and then had children by them, which produced Nephilim. Why did that happen, and how did it happen? Do angelic bodies have the ability to reproduce? And if so, why, right? We know if they weren't supposed to do that, why would they even be given that type of a body? That's one of the big questions that many ask. And I think it's a great question. You know, why would angels be given that ability if they were not purposed for it? And I guess, you know, my best shot at thinking through that is we do have to remember that angels are not like ghosts, right? They're not just disembodied spirits. They are spiritual beings. You know, you are a spiritual being. We all have a spirit. But we just happen to live in a human body. Angels are also spirits, but they live in a angelic spiritual body. A ghost or a spirit is something that is just spirit, but no physical, no body at all. And so angels aren't like that. They do have bodies, but a spiritual body. And a spiritual body is a type of body that is very unique. We looked at in the last video how often it can be invisible. Sometimes it can even go through objects, but it can also take on physical form if it wants to. And we see this numerous times in scripture. In Sodom and Gomorrah, there were angels who took on physical form. And once they did, some of the men in that region started to lust after them. And we also see how angels often take on some type of physical form whenever they are trying to deliver a message to the people of God. And one of the biggest eye-opening accounts is what is written in the book of Hebrews, chapter 13. Look at what it reads. "Do not forget to show hospitality to strangers, for by so doing, some people have shown hospitality to angels without even knowing it." Wow. So here the writer of Hebrews says that basically, you better be careful how you treat people. Because angels have the ability to take on human form, and you may actually be interacting with an angel. So this is what the angelic body can do. Spirits don't have a body. They can't just morph into human form. Demons cannot do that. They have to try to possess a human body. They can't just create their own body and start showing up places. But a spiritual body can do that. And so if angels can take on human form at will, we see why their body could possibly take on human form if it wanted to, and perhaps even produce a child with it. Because apparently, with the angelic body, there's not really any limitation as far as what their physical body could do. However, as we see here, if a human and an angel were to interact in that way, a Nephilim would be produced. And they are described as people that are mortal, absolutely, but a bit different and larger in size. Now, if you were to look at the King James Version in Genesis 6:4, instead of the word Nephilim, it will read giants. So if you were reading the King James Version, how would you have known that this is actually referring to Nephilim? Well, again, you know, we can easily investigate that. All we have to do is just go to where it says tools here, and we see that the original Hebrew word there for giants was what? Nephil, which is where we get the word Nephilim. And this is one of the reasons why these Bible tools are so great. If you were to type in, let's see, the word giants here, you will see that it says giants in Genesis 6:4. We know that refers to Nephilim. But if you were to go to Deuteronomy 2:11, it says giants. But to go a little bit deeper, you would have seen that in that instance of the word giants is actually the Hebrew word Raphai, which is completely different from what a Nephilim is. And we are truly blessed that we live in a generation where we can see the original Hebrew and Greek words, because now we can see what the original author meant when he wrote the word giants. We know here it refers to Nephilim. Here it refers to Raphai, which is really about just large beings. But here it gets more specific as to what was the makeup of these beings. So again, this is a great resource. It's free. And this is the Blue Letter Bible site. So definitely make use of these. And so now that we have looked at the sons of God and the Nephilim, we can tackle a very troubling thought. Okay, so some have asked this question, and I have pondered it myself. If the Nephilim who were produced in Noah's day were killed in the flood, why is it that they seemingly show up again at other parts of the Bible? Big question. Because we know that these creatures, they were killed in the flood, right? And certainly none of them were on Noah's ark to survive that. So how did they come back? Well, let's investigate this. So again, we're in the King James Version here. We know that the giants here in Genesis 6:4, that refers to the Hebrew word, the Nephil, which is where we get Nephilim. We know that in Deuteronomy 2:11, that instance of the word giants refers to Raphai, which is a different context. Also, Deuteronomy 2:20, that refers to the giants Raphai. This is also different. So what we want to do is find out, are there any instances of the word Nephilim other than just what is shown here in Genesis 6:4. Well, when we go to Numbers 13:33, we see that there are giants mentioned here. Let's see what the original Hebrew word for there was. Ah, so this instance of the word giants is again what we're looking for, the Nephilim. We want to see what the context of this is. So we know that now here it's referring to the Nephilim. So here in the book of Numbers, the people of Israel were on the verge of entering the promised land. And before they could enter, Moses commanded some of them to go and spy the land to make sure that it was safe for entry. And when these spies went out to view the land, there they saw Nephilim. And they were frightened and they were scared. They returned to Moses and look at what they said. They returned to Moses and said, "And there we saw the giants," which we know are Nephilim, "the sons of Anak, which come from the giants. And we were in our own sight as grasshoppers, and so were we in their sight." So this is interesting. You know, they reported that they saw the Nephilim, the giants, and whether or not they actually saw original Nephilim or not, we see that these here, the sons of Anak, were the descendants of the Nephilim. And so if that is the case, it must indicate that at some point after the flood, the Nephilim must have returned, if they ended up having descendants and children who were living in the promised land. So how is that possible? How is that possible? Well, there are a couple of theories about this. One is that possibly the Nephilim survived the flood. Not sure how that might have happened. Some theories are that perhaps the fallen angels took some of the Nephilims away before the flood came and then brought them back. That's one theory. The second theory is that perhaps the Nephilim were reproduced after the flood. So which is it? Yeah, I had to do some research on this, but thankfully, some of you provided insight in the comments, and a few of you pointed out something that was pretty evident right there in the text. So let's look at it. Genesis 6, verse 4. The Nephilim were on the earth in those days, and also afterward, when the sons of God went to the daughters of humans and had children by them. So right here, it says in Genesis that, yes, the Nephilim were around the days of Noah, but then even after the days of Noah, they were still around. And also afterward, how did that happen? How did that happen? It says it. And also afterwards, when the sons of God went to the daughters of humans and had children by them. The ordering of the text is so critical. It says that they were here in Noah's day and afterwards. How? When the sons of God had children with human women. That is huge. Because what that means is that even after the flood, even after apparently some of the fallen angels had been locked away for sinning with women, apparently it happened again. And I assume it wasn't on a massive scale, but we do see that after the flood, some of those fallen angels were likely up to the same thing, making appearances on the earth, interfering with humanity, and even producing.
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0: late if you don't vote, man, I promise you. Y'all want me to say that? You know what I'm saying?
1: I look up
0: and everything gonna be all fucked up. You think it's fucked up now? Shit. Yeah.

0: I know I made mistakes,
1: but I'm just man enough to say
0: there's no turn back now.
2: Just
0: there's no
2: moving forward, man.
0: Now.
2: We ain't looking back, like Barack say.
0: I know I made mistakes, but man is man enough to say there's no turning back now. There's no turning back.

Man, fuck it, though, not too good with French. Quarter pound of purple, ate the gin and had my friends gone. Man, fuck it, though, not too good with French. I tried to do it.

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Fuck your local radio station, nigga. We national, nigga. You heard me? BT recognized, nigga. You heard me? Fuck boy, fuck pussy ass, fuck face, man.

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haven't got a speech, I didn't plan words, I didn't even try to. I just knew I had to get here, to stand here, and I knew I wanted you to listen. To really listen, not just pull a face like you're listening, like you do the rest of the time. A face like you're feeling instead of processing. You pull a face and poke it towards the stage, and we la-dee-da, we sing and dance and tumble around, and all you see up here, it's not people.

stomach, actually not quite all. Real pain, real vicious, the stab you can take. Cause we're so out of our minds with desperation, we don't know any better. All we know is fake fodder and buying shit. 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That's not even there. Show us something real and free and beautiful you can do.

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That's why when you find any wonder whatsoever, you dole it out in meager portions. And only then, till it's augmented and packaged and pumped through 10,000 pre-assigned filters, till it's nothing more than a meaningless series of lights while we ride day in, day out, going where?

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0: 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Were you putting notes in this box? I thought you were putting notes in this box. Purple ones? Not letters?
1: No, I don't put notes in anything.

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1: Who's even once a month is appreciated. Someone at Facebook, why not share some of that info here as well? So you'll see these people are just not even communicating with these Kickstarters. This one's Ardusat, your Arduino experiment in space. Looks like they received $106,000 from 676 backers to let people run their own space experiments. Yeah, that's going to happen. And as we see here, it's just another failed one completely. This person, I never received my $150 picture. Aren't we supposed to choose the shot we wanted? Next person, any update on the photos from the $150 pledge? It's been over 7 months since I inquired, so I thought I should drop you a note. Any update of the photos from the $150 pledge? Disappointed I never received the photos I was promised. So far, this is the only Kickstarter project I've backed that has failed to deliver. So you'll start to see here, there's some issues. With that film that that guy put out for everyone, he said, sorry, I haven't gotten back to you in 2 years. Here's a film that I put together so far.

0: personally, I don't see any issue or any reason why people would be so upset. 2 years, $200,000. Obviously, the guy's been hard at work earning that money. He recorded that 30-second film there. So now, granted, I would do anything to see just some of that footage he showed. Fake clowns at NASA, I swear. So I can't help you much more, guys. You got to reach your own conclusions here. Some people just love their fake world too much. They will never let it go. They can't. It's like their security blanket. They can't face the possibility that the Earth may be flat and motionless. No, I need to live on a ball. I need to be spinning. I need to be flying through space. It makes me feel better. There's no way I could have been lied to. Space is definitely real. I see it on TV. I see lights in the sky. I'll say it again. Prove to yourself that orbits are real, satellites are real, that space travel is real, and you'll see. It's real. Lee Fake.
1: Also, if people are trying to hide God, it's probably easier and less work to go out and find every single manuscript that ever existed and destroy it. I think that might be easier to do than to keep hiding the shape of the earth from everyone for all time.

0: me personally, I'm a very apathetic person. I'm very logical in terms of like information that comes into me. And it's a huge crux of the argument with my family and with my girlfriend. I'm like, I wouldn't say I'm apathetic, I guess. I would say I'm more agnostic towards like emotion, if that makes sense.
1: Sure. Well, imagine this, right? Like, if you're a geocentric stationary plane, all right, the Earth, that means that you're a center of everything.

0: thing. And so if you're the center of everything, then that means that you're obviously, this place was created. If this place was created, you have a domain on it, you're inherently special. You're much less malleable that way. And until you're a tiny speck of dust that came out of nothing in an ever-expanding universe, and you're literally insignificant and pure random happenstance brought you about, it allows it to be a feasible option to adopt a worldview of nihilism or apathy. And when you adopt a worldview of pure nihilism, where nothing matters other than the fact that you'll die one day, do whatever you can in a fleshly mode because nothing's beyond physical life, you're very easily controlled. All you care about is what you can get in this life. And so that you don't care. You just look to whatever they tell you to do because you literally don't care. When you don't know how inherently powerful and special you are, you're easy to control. I think that's the big psychological reason for the lie. Now, are there other reasons? Probably. Maybe they're hiding land. They get money. Maybe they have some future deception like aliens or something in which they need intergalactic travel via even a possible thing. I don't really know. And that sounds crazy, but look at Blue Beam Operation, you know, Project Blue Beam. But like, that's the biggest motivation for the lie, bro. It's nihilism, bro. People believe abiogenesis, right? Like that, like organic life came from inorganic matter. They believe that like rocks made life. They believe that you evolved from monkeys over billions of years, and this is a tiny speck of dust in an ever-expanding universe that's completely insignificant. There's millions of Earths. You're nothing important. You're purely lucky, random happenstance. And without that prerequisite, nihilism isn't really a logical or feasible postulation. The only way that it can even exist is to think that everything happened by random happenstance. So that's one of the biggest things. If you understand how the people that run everything work, like, dude, they're very meticulous and very intelligent. They know how to control people on a massive scale. And the way that you do that is you just get people basically like mind-numb, apathetic zombies.
1: Well, the Eresian principle is that it has similarities to things like nihilism, but largely is that there is chaos, and we only propose order out of that chaos. So, like, we build structures to kind of make order out of chaos, but the chaos is still there. There's always chaos, and that chaos will define us no matter how much we try to organize it. And so the more we try to fight against chaos, the more likely it is that chaos and the principles of chaos will take hold. The more we argue over a certain point of fact or fiction will produce more and more chaos. The only way to exist in harmony is to simply accept that there's just chaos. And we don't know anything. We just exist.
2: Sure, sure, I feel you. I mean, what's so crazy about it, though, like with that type of idea, it has the illusion of humility, right? Understanding and accepting insignificance, being honest and humble, as opposed to being so arrogant you think you're important. But ironically, it's actually the exact opposite, which is how the elite operate. Everything's inverted because of Luciferian doctrine. Everything is inverted. It's actually quite arrogant to think that you have no moral responsibility or there isn't a linear code of ethics or objective morality. So everything's flipped on its head. But I have to push back. Like, actually, in my opinion, divinity is simplicity, and there's inherently order in all things. Like, I'm sure you're maybe familiar with the Fibonacci sequence or the golden ratio, sacred geometry. Mm-hmm. That's found in everything, right? And like, in the smallest to the biggest scale. And that's inherent order. So there's actually inherent order in all things. We bring about a chaotic interpretation, or more so application to life. But like, actually, if you think about it, certainly if you get to the realization that the Earth is a geocentric stationary plane, like, I mean, dude, the sky's a clock. It's beautiful. It resets annually over top of us for all of recordable history, which is actually an impossibility with six different vectors. And so you realize the sky, dude, it revolves over top of us. We're the center of everything. Everything's perfect. It basically, there's a giant battery, honestly, with like an electromagnetic battery. And so, like, everything is order. Everything. We have the same, like, sequence, the same geometry within all organic matter. That's an impossibility with a random, chaotic, you know, implosion of happenstance. It would never happen. And the elite know this. I've read their literature. I don't know if you know who Albert Pike is, but one of the most infamous Masons ever, the only guy to have a statue outside in Washington, D.C. And he admits that they adhere to planar geometry, meaning they know the Earth's plane. And they know that we're significant. They think that there's a creator, but Lucifer's actually the grand architect, the creator is the evil one. Lucifer wants to tell you all the secrets. And it sounds crazy to some people that aren't maybe metaphysical or spiritual in any way, but that's what the ones that run the world think. And they know that there's an order, there's an importance, but if they can detach you from that, it gives them an advantage, right? Because knowledge is power, but it's significantly more powerful when you're the only one with that knowledge. And so, you know, I think that's the big thing. Like you can't even adopt a worldview of chaos or apathy or nihilism or materialism without this heliocentric religion where, like, everything came from nothing and you're just an insignificant speck of dust. And so we try to stay away from the speculative why questions, just generally speaking, if we were debating or something, right? Because we try to stay empirical, but it's one of the biggest hiccups people have, and I think it really breaks through to some people. That's what was a big thing for me. It's like, dude, they're playing metaphysical games with us, and they're altering our worldviews, or even what you can possibly logically think is a worldview, because if the Earth is the center of everything, you can't even think everything's chaotic and random. So, like, it's, I don't know, and you know, it's definitely worth looking into. And I think that's a big part of what people hate about it, bro, because, dude, if the Earth is a geocentric stationary plane, and that means necessary antecedent to creation as a creator, if there is some type of creator, however you want to express it, doesn't matter. That's a totally different discussion. That brings about accountability, right? Like a moral accountability that people are uncomfortable with, man. It's much easier for that not to be real. So that was a bit of a monologue. And basically what I'm just trying to say is, like, they've detached us from realizing the inherent importance that we have. They may think we're not important, but bro, like, we are actually, like, super, super important. Like, objectively, like, we have domain over Earth, and Earth is the center of everything. I mean, it's wild, I mean, how important we are.
1: It really doesn't matter if it's a globe and all of that is true versus flat and otherwise, because we are all that we know. So we, by default, have to be the most important thing in that context, no matter what that context is, because we know nothing else.
2: Sure. But would you not agree that there's a difference in if the Earth is the center of everything, so that would mean that the sky is much smaller and more local than we've been told. It's not 1 trillion light years away, which, of course, you can never substantiate. It's complete nonsense. And it all revolves over top of us, and we, as human, have domain on Earth. That's a totally different ballgame, right? I agree with you, actually, the logic of what you're saying, where we're all we know. But, like, if the Earth is the center of everything, and everything's much smaller and much more local, and the Earth is literally the center of all existence, that's a totally different ballgame than being a tiny speck of dust in this ever-expanding universe where you're going 66,600 miles per hour around the sun, going 500,000 miles per hour through the galaxy, going 1.3 million miles per hour through the universe, which is just one of millions or billions of galaxies. It's a totally different thing, just purely like scale of existence. So inherently in that would be, you know, importance proportionately, if you know what I'm saying.
1: Yeah, I absolutely understand that.
3: So how would you go about finding out for yourself if the Earth is flat or not?
4: If I go to the seashore, I was always told, if I go to the seashore, well, look at that ship going over the horizon. Going over the curve. Yeah, that's what I was told. You get a pair of binoculars out, and you'll bring that ship back into view. And when it goes out of sight again, get a telescope out, and you'll bring it back into view.
3: This is why we are here today on the shores of Skegness. Here you can see about 129 turbines just off the Skegness coast. We are told that combined, they can produce enough energy to power more than 330,000 homes. And on the shores of Chapel St. Leonard's, here you see what they call Race Bank Wind Farm. 91 turbines placed in the sea that covers an area bigger than 10,500 football pitches, creating enough electricity to power up 500,000 homes. Each turbine is 100 meters high above the sea level, and they are about 28 to 36 kilometers away from the shore. What's interesting is that each turbine has a yellow platform about 15 meters high from the bottom up, which is just perfect because that's going to help us. decide if the Earth is curved or flat. If the Earth is curved, then 28 kilometers should give us a drop of about 61 meters. If it's 36 kilometers away, that should give us a drop of about 101 meters. That means we shouldn't see any of the turbine at all. Well, we'll ignore the height of the blades for now. Having said that, we won't be standing at sea level, of course, because our cameras will be on top of a tripod standing on the ground, which will also be a little above sea level. That means we will probably be between 1.5 and 5.5 meters above sea level. And at that height, we should be able to see at least the top third of the turbine, even of the ones that are furthest away. So all we have to do to know if the Earth is flat or curved is to look at the turbine and watch out for the bottom 15 meters yellow platform. If we can only see the top without seeing the bottom yellow platform, then the Earth has to be curved.
5: If we can only see the top without seeing the bottom yellow platform, then the Earth has to be curved. It has to be, has to be, has to be.
6: I took a screenshot of these wind turbines that appear to be hidden behind curvature. And you can see that the one that is nearest the viewer, there is more of it showing, and the ones that are further are hidden quite a bit. Even the propellers are dipping down behind the curve. That is exactly what I would have thought seeing this, and it's pretty convincing to your average person that that's curvature causing you to see this phenomena. But thankfully, some researchers took some repeated observations, and not only did they see curve like this vanishing at different times, they noticed that things weren't adding up with how objects that are closer to us were smaller than the objects that were further, even though in reality they are the exact same size. This proves that there is magnification going on, and most of us, including me, were not aware that such magnification was happening to the degree that it is, nor what it would do over a flat surface if it was indeed magnifying. And what would be magnifying to this degree? We know there's water in the air, but how do those water droplets do this? It's because these water droplets in the air act like a lens, and they do a good job of magnifying distant objects. And when you repeat this over a flat surface with a lens that replicates this effect, you can see here that the exact same phenomenon happens, and you have objects seemingly vanishing over a curve just like this. Buildings, the sun will set, all of these things happen. And as you can see here, when there's less moisture in the air, things don't magnify as great, and even sunsets look a bit different. It's one of the reasons we love going to the beach, because that sun, as it's setting, looks so large, and you can actually stare directly at it, because that water filters out light, similar to when you go down into the ocean. We can't study the bottom of the Marianas Trench from the surface because light will not reach the bottom. You have to send something down there that can shine its own light and have cameras to see the bottom. If you've ever gone scuba diving, you've probably encountered that problem. Once you go below a certain amount of feet, it gets darker and darker till eventually you can no longer see the surface or the sun that is directly above you. That's what happens here. That's how the sun goes down, and it's repeatable and something we can experiment with on a smaller scale. It's not easy, but you can definitely repeat that on a small scale with water or a magnifying lens of your choice and get the same results. Now that we've got that out of the way, let's look at some of the proof that we have that goes directly against such observations where we see too far and we are told that it is a mirage. And a mirage, which most people are aware, is actually an optical illusion that's caused by atmospheric conditions, especially the appearance of a sheet of water in a desert or on a hot road, caused by the refraction of light from the sky by heated air. You can see here, it looks like the sky is just flowing right directly into the street. That's not what happens. It's a mirroring effect. And you can see it here, where this ship appears to be upside down. This is a mirage. This right here is actually the ship. It's not a mirage. The horizon is now gone, and there is a false horizon that is closer to the viewer right here. This is not the real horizon.
3: If we see the whole 100 meter turbine, but of course just smaller, then the Earth is flat. Is that fair?
5: Is that fair?
6: The horizon will change, rise and fall due to the amount of water in the air. You can see that with time lapse, where a shoreline will vanish behind what looks to be a curve, and then it'll appear again. Even the distant mountains will drop as the curve rises. Some really cool things that all have to do with water in the air. The surface of the water is not waving like a flag. It just appears to be as these moisture levels change. That's why it takes repeated observations, and people have done that. People in this community have gone out there, thought they found curve, but came back again and saw that it was missing, and even entire lighthouses can vanish behind this curve. And when conditions are better and drier, the lighthouse appears again, as it should if there were no curvature. Now, that's not it. There are far more proofs that we're going to get into and that counteract this, and it's the long-distance photos, where we now know they are not a mirage, because when we look at them, they are right side up, and they are from distances that shouldn't be possible on a globe at their current elevation. And elevation is key, because that changes the math on the curve calculator. When you put in the elevation of 1 foot high, you should have a horizon that's a little over a mile away. But we can see things that are over 9 miles away, and the horizon is even further than that. This is not a mirage, and you can tell that it's not as magnified as the wind turbines, because this oil rig looks smaller than the one that's closer. If you have the opposite effect and this one looks larger, then you're going to start seeing that magnification lensing effect come into place, and there will be a curve here. You could definitely come back on a different day when this one looks larger and see that there is an illusion of curve. It's repeatable. You guys can do this yourself. Don't just take the very first image you see as proof of anything. Continue the investigation. And now let's look at some really long distance things that we should not be able to see, like the old famous world record long distance photo where there was over a half mile of curve missing. And this website was down for a little while. I was afraid it would never come back, but thankfully it did. And it seems to be back and better than it was before. They were just making some upgrades. Did get a little nervous because all the videos we were putting out there, many of them are getting deleted. But this picture is back up again, so you guys can find it. I will leave it linked in the description. But there was over a half mile of curve. And you can see there are mountains in the foreground in front of it. But you can see the right side up, not a mirage image of this mountain in the distance. We are told by people when we see stuff like this that it's because the curve calculator is off, and I agree. The curve calculator does not account for things like this. Objects in between the viewer and the distant mountain range. There are obviously little mountain ranges there, but if you look, this mountain range being in the middle would cause our point of view to be much higher than the half mile of missing curve. It would be probably a couple miles higher, but it's not. We're still able to see the peak of the mountain because the curvature is not there. In order for this mountain to rise up a half mile, that would take a lot of bending of light and a really cool mirage that would not be photorealistic whatsoever. It would be really stretched and skewed, but it looks similar to the image we see here, where there was a mountain that was supposed to be hidden by 10,240 feet. And the mountain's elevation itself was only 9,150 feet. Doesn't seem like a big jump, but if you were to put the Empire State Building there, the curve should be near the top of it. That's a lot of curve that's missing, because when you look at this image again, you can see a photorealistic image here of that mountain. There's what it looks like when you're closer up. There's definitely some curve, some curved land in front of it that should also be obscuring it, and it is. Just a little bit, like it would if you were closer to it. But since these pictures were taken, we have had a lot of brilliant and talented researchers filming things and continuing to film things that we shouldn't see, like this image here of the Hudson Bay that was filmed at a distance of 1,200 miles. This is from a plane window. And yes, you are seeing really far because you are above a lot of that dense atmosphere or atmosphere. You're really high up there, so you can see further. And if you're not familiar with the curve calculator, something like this from that height seems possible. But when you plug those numbers in, you see that there should be well over 100 miles of curve that's missing. If we look at the refraction approximation, they say it's a little bit over 100 miles, but that's okay. That's still a lot of curve that's missing, and you shouldn't be able to see this whatsoever. And you could even almost see things in the distance. And this is thanks to the infrared filter that he was using and other camera modifications that help see things that we shouldn't. So that's what you're looking at. You can see the whole video. I'll link this video in the description so you can make your own judgments and conclusions on what you're seeing. This is definitely not a mirage. You can see that this surface is flat all the way to where we shouldn't be able to see. Nothing is being bent around a curve. It's just a flat surface here. And there are even things in the distance here that are obscured by the particles suspended in the air, as well as the moisture that's there and exists that filters out light. But if it wasn't there, if you were to remove the atmosphere that we have, this debate would be a lot easier to settle. But there's reasons we can't see too far. But getting up really high, things become a little more clear, like this picture here. And as groundbreaking as these distances are, you'll never see this in the news articles that talk about people denying proof of the globe. We don't deny them. We just are very blessed and fortunate that there are talented individuals who capture things like this on a regular basis.
3: Now, the nice thing about this test is that anyone can come and do this test for themselves any time of the year, as long as they make sure that they have good visibility. As long as they make sure that they have good visibility.
7: Hello, everyone. Today's video will simply be a quick summary of an amazing flat Earth proof made by our good PhD friend, Dr. John Dee. His video is extraordinary. It not only debunks the globe myth, but also teaches us in demonstrable detail about mirages and refraction and how the physics of refraction and mirages cannot cause distant objects to magically refract around a physical curvature blockage to present a false flat Earth. It's absurd. It's impossible. At the making of this video, Dr. John Dee's video only has 920 views, when it should have hundreds of thousands of views, and I only want to bring more attention to Dr. John's work. I'll have a link in the description, and I strongly suggest you watch the 1 hour and 15 minute long video, subscribe to Dr. John Dee, and share his video and channel everywhere. A big thanks to those channels which have already shared his work. Dr. John Dee's long distance observations were of the Rampion Wind Farm, which is located 8 miles off the coast of England, between England and France. I have identified his approximate coordinates here, in front of the Worthing Sailing Club. Here is more documentation regarding the location of the wind farm. We are concerned with these 6 turbines on the left, numbered 1 through 6, which will appear on the right-hand side of the actual video. From the observer's position, the closest of those 6 turbines was a little over 8 miles away, and the furthest of the turbines was nearly 11.2 miles away from the camera. Now, Dr. John did film from 2 different camera heights, 2 feet and 3.5 feet. I'm going to be concentrating on the 3.5 foot footage. Here's footage of his camera at 3.5 feet, and it also shows his location in front of the Worthing Sailing Club. Under the globe model, the horizon marks the physical point at which the purported curvature begins to obstruct distant objects. Dr. John Dee defined the globe physical geometric horizon as the maximum distance that the sea and the sky can be observed to meet. It's a good definition. You can calculate the distance to the alleged globe horizon by multiplying 1.225 and the square root of the observer's height in feet. Or you can just use an online calculator, like this Earth curvature calculator, that uses the official globe dimensions. So, according to the official globe math, at a 3.5 foot observation height, the physical horizon would have to be closer than a mere 2.3 miles, and that's assuming a perfectly smooth ball. So, large waves, miraging, and atmospheric opacity may easily reduce that distance to the alleged physical horizon, but there's no way to increase the distance to the globe physical horizon without increasing the elevation of the camera. For brevity, I'm leaving out much of Dr. John Dee's footage, but you should go and watch it all. I chose this specific footage because there is a distant boat far behind those six turbines. Of course, the boat should be entirely hidden behind the supposed ball of Earth, but that's not what I want to address. Because the boat is higher perspectively than the base of the turbine that was 11.2 miles away, we know, as a matter of fact, that there is absolutely not even a centimeter of curvature present. Remember, according to the globe, the horizon was supposed to be closer than 2.3 miles, and that horizon is far beyond the turbine, beyond 11.2 miles. What is the reasonable implication of this video evidence? This is indisputable evidence that there is no measurable curvature, when the globe model says that the curvature should be easy to measure and detect over these distances. Because the curvature does not exist, the globe model is false. If you know my channel, you know I have dozens of these long distance proofs. This Flat Earth Awakening is our path to freedom, because until we can set aside these biggest and easily proven lies, we'll never be able to shake off this stranglehold on humanity. And that's the only reason why I'm here. Thank you, Dr. John Dee, for your amazing work. May God bless you all in your pursuit of truth.
3: Let's give it a go and see what happens.
5: As long as they make sure that they have good visibility.
3: The closest wind farm you can see from here is known as the Lynx Offshore Wind Farm. These are about 6 to 11 kilometers away. As we pan to the left, we begin to see turbines behind the Lynx Offshore Wind Farm. These are part of another wind farm called Racebank. These turbines are much further away. They are between 30 and 35 kilometers away. If we do the math with the curvature of the Earth, we calculate that we should only see the top two-thirds of the closest turbines. And that's exactly what we see. The yellow platform is missing for each and every one of them. That's the bottom 15 meters of each turbine.

Hi there, everyone. We'd like to show you a little experiment we did in our own living room. This observation is similar to the pebbles in the pond observation, but conducted on an even smaller scale. The lighting wasn't the best for this observation and is something we will improve upon the next time. But by the end of the video, you will definitely witness the mirage effect, which prohibits some of the light from the objects to arrive to the viewer. This all took place within 20 feet in our living room. The objects were placed about 18 feet from the viewing location, and we were viewing from approximately 1 1/4 inches above the floor.

We used a few small, thin household items to be our distant objects. The temperature at the surface was about 52 degrees, and it was about 88 degrees a few feet from the surface when the mirage was at its most apparent. Here are the objects from the viewer's perspective. And here, we open our patio door to let a layer of cold air into the house. Soon after, the white guitar pick at the bottom begins to disappear.

For this last observation, we used the RC car to drive this little plastic piece into the mirage. The room was about 70 degrees, and we again opened the patio to the cold air below the curtains. Here is a time lapse.

And finally, here, we raise and lower our viewing height while the object sits in the mirage. The object comes into full view as we raise the camera to a few inches and then disappears as we return to the floor.

0: The fact that the base is not visible tells us that the Earth is curved.
1: Talk about a fish story!
2: Yeah.
1: Man, and they're buying it!
0: This is an observable, testable, and repeatable experiment that can be done by anyone at any location that has turbines built with these specifications.

0: So, large waves, miraging, and atmospheric opacity may easily reduce that distance to the alleged physical horizon, but there's no way to increase the distance to the globe physical horizon without increasing the elevation of the camera. Of course, the boat should be entirely hidden behind the supposed ball of Earth, but that's not what I want to address. Because the boat is higher perspectively than the base of the turbine that was 11.2 miles away, we know, as a matter of fact, that there is absolutely not even a centimeter of curvature present. Remember, according to the globe, the horizon was supposed to be closer than 2.3 miles, and that horizon is far beyond the turbine. Beyond 11.2 miles.
1: Now, I know you're going to call that something to do the refraction of light and things like that, but you wouldn't get it every single day of the year.

0: because that depends on temperature of the environment, temperature of the sea, temperature of the atmosphere.
1: That's why it takes repeated observations, and people have done that. People in this community have gone out there, thought they found curve, but came back again and saw that it was missing, and even entire lighthouses can vanish behind this curve. And when conditions are better and drier, the lighthouse appears again.
2: Now, this laser test was conducted on Friday, March 5th, 2021, at Bear Lake, between the states of Idaho and Utah, this time in freezing conditions. The water and air temperatures were nearly the same, very cold. I was located on the north end of Bear Lake in Idaho. Robert Scott of FE Corps was frozen on the south side of the lake in Utah. At 18.8 miles and a laser height of 5 feet off of the water, according to the globe math, the globe horizon should have been closer than 2.7 miles away, and Robert would have had to have been at a minimum height of 173 feet to have seen my laser on the alleged globe. It's the same amount with this online calculator. The math is certain. Here are the metric measurements if you care. 173 feet is huge. That's enough alleged Earth curvature to hide a 170-foot structure like this one. Obviously, I didn't have to climb on top of a structure like this to see Robert's laser. The globe is actually pretty ridiculous when you think about it. But with my laser test at these distances, it is difficult because the opposing laser has to be pointed directly at me or I won't see it. Interestingly, I can't see the

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0: I know she showed you the body wrap.
1: Yeah. Oh, man, what is that?
0: I tell you what, that's the one.
1: Oh, that's the one?
0: Yeah, I tell you what.
1: What?
0: I can't say this one. You know what I'm starting to say? They tell me that's dope. No, I can't say that. You know, I can't say that.
1: I know.
0: Okay.

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2: Word. Mercenary Tech. Check, check, check. Okay, let's get this, get in and out. I found a YouTube channel. What's the name of this channel? One moment. Got to be thorough with this, you know. I'm consuming it from Kings Court TV. I took over Hub City for a moment to let you know what's going on. You know, I'm playing and replaying stuff. I mean, even to get it to work the way that it is, I had to go through some code, you know, some codecs, and it's a whole lot just to get this to work the way it is from the source that I'm getting it from. But YouTube channel called All Visions Media. All Visions Media. And then I'm seeing, yeah, of course, I mean, on YouTube, you start to see other channels that are similar. So I'm already seeing some other ones, you know, and you'll see that too, where people are making whole AI films, you know. Yeah, that part. So it's another, you know, dynamic. People taking it to their own level before Disney and Pixar. And I'm already seeing how I would, if I was to do it, how I would do it better, you know. But that's what we're consuming right now, All Visions Media. And, it got to run on here that way so that as I walk around and do it different things, I can hear what's going on. But I think it's entertaining, so... let me bring Hub City back up. If you were listening to the music on Hub City, bring that back up. You just got to shut down the radio and bring it back up. But let's go ahead and get back in. Mercenary Tech, Kings Court Entertainment, Brick Camp, Brick Camp.
3: Damn, he like the NBA young boy of Egypt.
4: Yeah, but look at the piece on his neck, though.
5: I think that's what we've been looking for the whole time.

0: Come on, bro, let's go. 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Hey, move. Get your ass out of the way, bitch. Reek, Reek. Where you at, bro? Yo, Thaddeus. 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You step on my shit one more time, bro, and we gonna turn this bitch into Afghanistan, motherfucker. Damn, you some fine shit. What's your name?
1: I'm Isis. What's yours?
0: I'm Tyreek Travel, but everybody call me Reek. Bring your tender ass on. We got shit to do.
2: Oh, so you must be Thaddeus.
0: What? Come on, man. We gone. Bruh, you really gave that bitch my name, twin. That shit ain't P, Tyreek.
3: Relax, bruh. She was just trying to help me find you. It ain't that deep.
0: I'm starting to think you 12, bruh. Close them damn doors and don't let nobody else in this bitch. I'm about to pick up where I left off.
3: Man, we about to get caught fucking with you. Hurry up.
0: I'm trying then, bruh. This ain't like the doors in the hood. This bitch built different. Come on, come on, open up. I got it, bruh. Come on, let's go in. Say, Reek, no matter what happened to us out here, I appreciate you bringing me with you, bruh.
4: It's good, bruh. You know you my dog.
0: But if we being real, I did most of the work, so I'm thinking 60-40, my way.
3: See, that's your problem, Tyreek. You selfish. I'm out here putting my life on the line, following you through some cursed-ass pyramid when I could be at the crib chilling.
0: Bruh, don't run. But it's a big-ass dog behind us.
3: Oh, shit, we about to die. That's the dog from Resident Evil. Hey, you still got them edibles on you?
4: Bruh, you got me fucked up if you think I'm giving that dog my shit.
0: All right, man. God damn. I'm just take this shit. Damn, bruh. Being in here really makes you wonder how much they got wrong in them history books. This got me feeling like I'm the one who came from the past. This shit dead, bruh. Ain't no way we getting through this barehanded.
4: Yeah, baby, right there. You doing your big one.
5: Sir, I found these two snooping around the palace. What do you want me to do with them?
6: You could let the one in the white tee stay. That motherfucker wearing the shiesty, lock his ass up.
3: Lock who up?
0: What?
3: Fuck no. Tyreek, you know I'm on papers.
0: Just chill, bro. I'm gonna get you out.
5: You got a lot of heart to break into my shit like that. That's why I spared you.
0: Well, I appreciate that, bro. I guess it's time for me to come clean then. I really came here from the future.
5: And where I'm from, it really ain't much going on, so when I got presented the opportunity to travel the world, make a little bread, and hit foreign hoes, I took it. Future? That's what they teaching y'all? Ain't no damn future or past. All it is the right now, and I control every second of it.
6: And I like you, Tyreek. That's why I'm telling you this. But if you want to leave out of here in one piece, stay the fuck out of my business.
7: Ain't no more running, motherfucker. Bring me Osiris, and I don't care if it's in a box.
0: What's up, bro? You straight? Get your ass up, Jit. I'm gonna need that bottom bunk. He fucking your stupid ass up. Who is that anyway?
8: That's my wife. We've been married for 5 years.
0: Wait, this your wife right here?
4: Yeah, Isis. Why you ask?
0: At this point, just think about yourself, big bruh.
1: You really about to leave me, Tyreek?
0: As much as I want to stay, I gotta go get Thad. He been waiting on me.
1: Then I'll be waiting too.
7: Inmate Thaddeus, pack up your shit. It's time to go.

0: You know, it's been about 10 years since I seen your funny-looking ass face.
1: I think I'm about to change my life for the better, Reek.
2: This don't sound like that. What the hell you did in jail that got you talking like this?
3: I ain't do nothing, bro. I'm trying to keep from doing something.
2: Shit, I need to get some money. A job or something to keep me busy. Something besides betting in $15 parlays all day with Madman. I got my bitch cracking cars at McDonald's drive-thru for money. You think I feel like a man? This shit eating me up, bro.
0: I was in the same boat too, bruh. What you good at?
2: Home invasion.
4: Come on, get in with us, Osiris.
5: Bitch, this fit cost me $13.50. You think I'ma fuck it up to doggy paddle with you hoes? You out your goddamn mind.

0: Approach Earth now. 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
1: All right, boys. This is the real deal. We know the nebula is armed and highly dangerous, so take all threats seriously. We get in, take them out, and then leave.
2: What's up with the Mayans? They're taking way too long to finish. Hold up, let me call you back right quick.
3: Move! Move! Move!
4: Who the fuck? Hey, oh shit. Everyone get in the house now. That's GIA.
5: Sir, what do we do?
6: If it's a war they want, then it's a war they're about to get.

0: Man, they about to throw us the book, Osiris, and you can't just play with the feds like that.
1: You wasn't thinking about the feds when I fronted you those plates. Don't get spooked now.
2: I got the shot, boss. Say the word and I'ma make it clean.
3: Head tap his ass.
2: Oh shit, you tripping? We about to die.
0: Man, that shit's just for show. Who in their right mind would go against the GI?

0: Y'all want smoke with me, motherfucker? Let's go to war then.
1: You know, I was locked up with ISIS's baby daddy.
2: Oh, now you capped out, bruh.
1: I bullshit you not. All I kept thinking of was, damn, my dog slaying his hoe.

0: surgical with this bitch, Jake!
1: Osiris, we gotta get you out of here and they're breaching the palace!
0: Fuck 12!
2: Them boys getting it in, ain't they?
3: I know a 762 when I hear one, them boys got drakes. Let's let that shit die down before we head over there.
0: Unhand me, motherfucker! I got it!
4: Sorry, sir, we can't let you stay here. We gotta go.
0: Two minutes too late, boys. We missed them. Fuck.
1: See this right here, Tyreek? This what you call stepping.
5: Yeah, I hear you. But they most likely took out Osiris, and if they did, this just gonna be one blank trip.
0: Man, I searched high and low for that picklehead motherfucker, and he ain't nowhere to be found. I'd bet the whole bank that he got away. He way too slick.
3: Well, if his body ain't on the floor or inside the palace, there's only one place he could be. Let's check the pyramids.
0: You seen how I was swinging this cage, Jake?
1: Whew!
0: I'm a bad, bad man.

0: Greetings, Lord Osiris. It's my pleasure to meet you.
1: Well, okay then. Let's get straight to it.
2: Okay, so tell me what I'm looking at.
1: This, my friend.
2: I'm not your fucking friend, but keep going.
1: My apologies, Lord. This here is the Starforge sarcophagus.
3: It's capable of bending time and space itself. With the right sequence, it can open a path to anywhere, or anywhen.
4: That boy got Versace? Shit, might as well grab one of these. He ain't gonna need it where he going. Bro, what the fuck you in here doing?
5: Shit, I'm trying on my new fit.
4: You can handle that later, bro. We gotta go.
5: Freak, bruh. Control this shit.
4: I'm trying, bruh. I don't got my L's yet.
0: Take good care of this chop. It got hella bodies, though, so if they catch you with it, you cooked.
3: The Dominion Stone, the most powerful gem in all the galaxies. This is literally a one of one.

0: See, I told you we was gonna make it.
1: 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You banned from the hood, you banned the city, you banned from Florida, my boy.

0: Welcome to El Paso? I told that motherfucker to send me to Dubai.
1: Control, this is Unit 27. I have visual on what looks like an illegal alien, literally, wearing an oversized robe. Approaching to confirm, over.
0: God damn it! I just can't shake these bitches today, can I?
2: Reed, come on, bruh. Get right. I got the stone.
3: You got the what?
2: Osiris' stone. Let's go. Get your ass in the back seat. I should be the one driving after the shit you pulled earlier.
4: Man, fuck that shit, bruh. Let's just make it back home.

0: Damn. What, I ain't invited to the cookout or something? Better get used to it now before your grandbaby show up to the crib with a YN.
1: You must be Tyreek. Please have a seat somewhere in the back.
0: You know what, little bruh? I think I'm gonna post up right here in the front. I ain't trying to miss nothing.
2: God damn, ease up, Snow White. You don't got a clutch on your pearls like that, and if it ain't VVs, I don't want it.
3: Before Columbus, this was an uncivilized wilderness, nothing but tribes and open land, until he brought order and discovery.
0: I know that guy, and he's a bitch. He ain't discovered shit. All he did was come over here, stuck a flag in some soil that belonged to somebody else, and called it his.
4: Well, I didn't imply the man was a saint, Tyreek, but if it wasn't for him, your black your ass wouldn't even be here right now.
0: See, that's where you got shit fucked up. My black ass right where I need to be. Yo, Tyreek, I think what you did back there in class was cool as fuck.
1: I'm just being me, little bruh.
5: Yeah, and that's the thing, I've never seen anything like it. Our housekeeper's colored, so I grew up around them, but you're like some kind of super Negro.
2: Oh, no. I didn't mean it like that. Yeah. I'm sorry, that's just how we talk down
5: here. Yeah, I should slap the shit out of you, bruh, but I'm gonna spare you this time.
4: You sorry bastards playing like dog shit. Richard, hustle down that court before I have your ass riding that goddamn pine.
5: So this NBA young boy guy you keep talking about, is he better than Sam Cooke?
6: Depends on the mood you in. Sam make folks cry, young boy gonna have you out this bitch sliding.
7: Don't just sit there and look at it. Throw that ball back in here, boy.
0: I tried to tell you, this ain't what you really want, pink booty. Let's go! Who else think they want that shit? Whew. Now go over there and pick your mans up, boy.
3: Now these people want reparations. We already gave them their freedom and their own water fountain. What more do you want? And don't get me started on the Black Tuskegee Pilots.
0: That was fucking fire. You're better than Larry Bird. Come on, let's go so I can show you my music collection.
8: You glazing a little too hard right now, bruh. I'm gonna get up with you later.
0: I can't believe Dog thought he was about to get some stripes off my face, bald his stupid ass up. What the? You way too raw to be sitting at somebody's bus stop. What's your name?
9: My name is Rosa.
0: Wait, Hearts?
9: Yeah, how'd you know?
0: Let's just call it a lucky guess. You mind if I sit down with you?
9: I don't know. You already know my government. Can I even trust you?
0: Oh, so you... Hit you up if I ain't got a number.
9: You can meet me at the Golden Horn around 8. Make sure you put on something nice.
0: Hey, what's your ass, young blood? You think I'm gonna let a white boy play with me? This ain't the slave days.

0: Damn, what, I ain't invited to the cookout or something? Better get used to it now before your grandbaby show up to the crib with a YN.
1: You must be Tyreek. Please have a seat somewhere in the back.
0: You know what, little bruh? I think I'm gonna post up right here in the front. I ain't trying to miss nothing.
2: God damn, ease up, Snow White. You don't got a clutch on your pearls like that, and if it ain't VVs, I don't want it.
3: Before Columbus, this was an uncivilized wilderness, nothing but tribes and open land, until he brought order and discovery.
2: I know that guy, and he's a bitch. He ain't discovered shit. All he did was come over here, stuck a flag in some soil that belonged to somebody else, and called it his.
4: Well, I didn't imply the man was a saint, Tyreek, but if it wasn't for him, your black your ass wouldn't even be here right now.
2: See, that's where you got shit fucked up. My black ass right where I need to be.
1: Yo, Tyreek, I think what you did back there in class was cool as fuck.
0: I'm just being me, little bruh.
1: Yeah, and that's the thing, I've never seen anything like it. Our housekeeper's colored, so I grew up around them, but you're like some kind of super Negro.
2: Oh, no. I didn't mean it like that. Yeah. I'm sorry, that's just how we talk down here.
1: Yeah, I should slap the shit out of you, bruh, but I'm gonna spare you this time.
4: You sorry bastards playing like dog shit. Richard, hustle down that court before I have your ass riding that goddamn pine.
1: So this NBA young boy guy you keep talking about, is he better than Sam Cooke?
5: Depends on the mood you in. Sam make folks cry, young boy gonna have you out this bitch sliding.
6: Don't just sit there and look at it. Throw that ball back in here, boy.
2: I tried to tell you, this ain't what you really want, pink booty. Let's go! Who else think they want that shit? Whew. Now go over there and pick your mans up, boy.
3: Now these people want reparations. We already gave them their freedom and their own water fountain. What more do you want? And don't get me started on the Black Tuskegee Pilots.
2: That was fucking fire. You're better than Larry Bird. Come on, let's go so I can show you my music collection.
7: You glazing a little too hard right now, bruh. I'm gonna get up with you later.
2: I can't believe Dog thought he was about to get some stripes off my face, bald his stupid ass up. What the? You way too raw to be sitting at somebody's bus stop. What's your name?
8: My name is Rosa.
2: Wait, Parts?
8: Yeah, how'd you know?
2: Let's just call it a lucky guess. You mind if I sit down with you?
8: I don't know. You already know my government. Can I even trust you?
2: Oh, so you got jokes?
8: Hey, I'm just saying.
2: Well, how about you shoot me your gram and we can start right there?
8: Wait, what's that? Oh, shoot. That's my bus. I'm sorry, I gotta go.
2: Hold up. How am I supposed to hit you up if I ain't got a number?
8: You can meet me at the Golden Horn around 8. Make sure you put on something nice.

0: Man, a female ain't never make me switch it up like this. But this ain't just no female, this Rosa we talking about.
1: Points 10, Martin.
2: I ain't tripping. I hit big bitches too. 5'5", brown eyes.
1: You've been sitting here for way too long. Let's get up and dance.
0: I would, but I'm waiting on someone.
1: Well, it's your loss then.

0: Yeah. We're shutting down in 5 minutes, boss. Out of all the people in the world to stand me up, it just had to be Rosa. She really had me in that bitch looking like a straight goofy, bruh.
1: Will cause black people to stick together. And then at that point, you'll have a situation where when you attack one black man, you are attacking all black men.
2: Good evening. In Montgomery, Alabama, a colored woman named Miss Rosa Parks has been arrested for refusing to surrender her bus seat.

0: Derek, get your ass back here.
1: Goddamn, bro. I gave y'all the money about 3 hours ago. What we waiting on now?
2: Just give us some time. She'll be walking out to that door any second now.
3: So who bonded me out? Oh, my gosh. Tyreek.
4: I'm really sorry about last night, Tyreek. If I could have, you know I would have been there.
5: Oh, I ain't tripping about that. I'm just mad you couldn't see my fit.
4: Thank you for walking me home, Tyreek, and getting me out of jail. I guess I can trust you.
5: It's never no pressure. You good.
6: Hopefully I see you again soon.
1: All that? For a kiss on the cheek, bruh? Man, she got me fucked up. On God, I ain't tricking no more. What the fuck was I even thinking? I'm way too bossed up for that shit anyways, bruh.
7: Well, looky here. Woo! We got action, boys.
8: Slow down there, boy. This ain't the tryouts for the Boston Celtics.
1: I'm saying, though, y'all gonna let me get a head up?
8: Yeah, we'll give you a head up, all right? We're gonna put it right there on top of that tree.
9: Damn, you were right about that switch. Good shot, young king.
10: God damn it! That boy got me in the rear.
11: It ain't looking too good back here, Dean. You might gotta get you one of those BBLs.

0: We have everything, my brother. Race car jackets, Dickies in every color, Jubbos for the hoes.
1: I just need a white tee, bruh.
2: A white tee? Why didn't you say so, brother? We have a lot. Follow me.
1: Bruh, I said a white tee, not a white dress.
2: Oh no, brother, this is how everyone wears now. Yours looks like some shit from the 70s.
1: Yo, what's with all these pictures? You know these people?
2: Everyone comes to my store, brother. Rappers, producers, bitches. I'm really him.
3: Man, these big-ass clothes don't make no goddamn sense. I was better off buying that Trap or Die Snowman shirt.

0: Excuse me, miss. 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
1: Oh, yeah. Go ahead. They should have more.
0: Well, I was really talking about you.
1: You really out here shooting your shot, huh?
0: Hey, they don't call me AI for nothing.
1: Okay, Mr. AI, but what's the name your mother gave you?
0: I go by Reek. What'd they call you?
1: Well, it's nice to meet you, Reek. I'm Alicia. And unfortunately for you, I am in a relationship right now, but it is complicated.
0: Mm-hmm.

0: What's good, twin?
1: Twin? How the hell I'm your twin when you in the 2000s with Lil Jon and the East Side Boys while I'm stuck at the crib with Mom Dukes? Brothers don't do brothers like that, Reek.
0: It ain't even like that, bruh. I was really supposed to meet up with Pablo, but things ain't go as planned. This really some spur of the moment type shit.
1: I ain't trying to hear all that, Reek. What if something pop off like it did in the 50s? You can't even sling a chop. I stopped them crackers from hanging you up like an ornament and ain't getting out one thank you.
0: Just ball and chill, bruh. This ain't the time or place, literally.
2: Hey, I thought you was still asleep, but I made you some breakfast.
1: Damn, that sounds like some
3: fine shit. Oh, so you in here snapping, huh?
2: Child boo, don't let this pretty face fool you. I know a little something.
1: Man, that girl got you in there sounding like a straight bitch. You going out bad right now.
0: So this me right here?
2: I'm gonna fix yours in a second. This one's for T.
0: Who's T?
2: That's my son.
1: Look at you, she got your sweet ass in there playing step daddy.
0: Wait, you got a son?
2: Yeah, he's over there.
0: Hey, Alicia, what's the T short for again?
2: It's short for Thaddeus.
1: Wait, what?
2: Thaddeus? Is everything okay?
1: Oh, shit. I can't believe I just hit Miss Harris. I fucking played.

0: Hey, it's somebody walking out of Alicia's house right now. He got a little ass fro, small ass shirt with some tight pants on. She really look green.
1: I think it's time we cut a motherfucker water off.

0: On count one of second degree murder.
1: Hey, is somebody walking out of Alicia's house right now? He got a.
2: What's good, twin?
3: Twin? How the hell I'm your twin when you in the 2000s with Lil Jon and the East Side Boys while I'm stuck at the crib with Mom Dukes? Brothers don't do brothers like that, Reek.
2: It ain't even like that, bruh. I was really supposed to meet up with Pablo, but things ain't go as planned. This really some spur of the moment type shit.
3: I ain't trying to hear all that, Reek. What if something pop off like it did in the 50s? You can't even sling a chop. I stopped them crackers from hanging you up like an ornament and ain't getting out one thank you.
2: Just ball and chill, bruh. This ain't the time or place, literally.
4: Hey, I thought you was still asleep, but I made you some breakfast.
3: Damn, that sound like some
1: fine shit. Oh, so you in here snapping, huh?
4: Child boo, don't let this pretty face fool you. I know a little something.
3: Man, that girl got you in there sounding like a straight bitch. You going out bad right now.
1: So this me right here?
4: I'm gonna fix yours in a second. This one's for T.
1: Who's T?
4: That's my son.
3: Look at you, she got your sweet ass in there playing step daddy.
1: Wait, you got a son?
4: Yeah, he's over there.
1: Hey, Alicia, what's the T short for again?
4: It's short for Thaddeus.
3: Wait, what?
4: Thaddeus? Is everything okay?
3: Oh, shit. I can't believe I just hit Miss Harris. I fucking played.

0: Hey, it's somebody walking out of Alicia's house right now. He got a little ass fro, small ass shirt with some tight pants on. Shit really look green.
1: I think it's time we cut a motherfucker water off.
2: Get this thing kicked off.

0: Appreciate you letting me use the computer, bruh. They've been playing straight bullshit on the radio.
1: What's mine is yours, brother. I don't do that crab shit. If you need it, I got it. And I was scrolling on MySpace the other day and seeing you number one on Alicia's top 8. You hitting that shit, aren't you?
0: Let's just say me and Alicia have been locked in way longer than what people think.
1: Here, she looks like some shit out of a magazine.
0: Yeah.
1: Just be careful, her baby daddy man is a straight up nut.
0: Hmm? Wait, hold up. She got a baby daddy named Man?
1: Yeah, they say he shot a guy all because he gave him a bad sports pick, but he's in jail right now, so there's nothing to worry about.
2: On count one of second degree murder, we the jury find defendant Man Harris not guilty.

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know you, but the shit I speak up on the mic is so true. Young Dunn, DJ Michael, it's a bit. Why? DJ Michael, why?

know my partners, they always be saying, man, you should shine on the niggas, man. You know what I'm saying? Like, why shine on niggas who not even on your level? You wasting your shine, you feel me? You know what I'm saying? Don't shine down, man. You got to shine up. You know what I'm saying? You shine your shit up, man. You know what I'm saying? You don't shine down, man. So niggas hate.

0: Be too late if you don't vote, man, I promise you. Y'all want me to say that? You know what I'm saying?
1: I look up
0: and everything gonna be all fucked up. You think it's fucked up now? Yeah.

0: chisel.
1: There's no moving forward, man. Now. We ain't looking back, like Barack say.
2: I know I made mistakes, but man, it's man enough to say.
1: There's no turning back now. There's no turning back now.

We all know the atomic bomb is very dangerous. Since it may be used against us, we must get ready for it, just as we are ready for many other dangers that are around us all the time.

It's a bomb. Duck and cover. We all know the atomic bomb is very dangerous. It may be used against us. We must get ready for it, just as we are ready for many other dangers.

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0: bitches ain't shit. Bitches ain't shit.
1: Yeah. Hub City DJs. Yeah.

0: first get started, who influenced you?
1: Yeah, I'll start in my hometown, Jackson, with my man DJ Blue, showing me the ropes. Later on, I met DJ LJ out of Bardo, you know what I'm saying? Through that influence, I met DJ Mellow.
0: I see. So where you from?
1: Tennessee.
2: Oh, yeah!

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They lived around the area now known

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I know some Bloods out in Harlem. I got my bitch on the way. She got a bitch on the way. I got some niggas. They put them clips in the K. I got some chicks in the A. You take a trip to Miami. You get a drop. 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

0: fucking my hair. 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Make that pussy disappear. 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
1: I dropped a 420 and found it. NYC all the way down to Atlanta.
0: I rock your bitch like a Gucci banana.
1: I'm feeling myself just like Tony Montana. I smell the cane. Nah, Tony Montana. I got no more.
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0: we end up on this one? 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
1: This all arrives.

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Start a fight club, Brad reputation. 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
1: 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Thinking about if I should eat it. 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
1: 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Thinking about if I should keep it. You can be my little secret. Don't nobody gotta know. Thinking about if I should eat it. If I'm working, then I'm working. If I'm creeping, then I'm creeping. Don't nobody gotta know.
0: It's hard to trust them nowadays. They come with foul ways. Thirsty for satisfaction. She doing it for a caption. I'd rather be drunk. Some

0: cuff, mommy, you must be smoking dust.
1: Don't nobody know we speaking. Thinking about if I should keep it. You can be my little secret. Don't nobody gotta know. Thinking about if I should eat it. If I'm working, then I'm working. If I'm creeping, then I'm creeping. Don't nobody gotta know.

0: Answer the fucking question!
1: This is another punk over here.
0: Motherfuckers can't talk? Now you quiet, huh?
1: Yeah, just like him?
2: Yes. What you gonna do?
1: You got it? You can repeat it? Then watch it. Give me the answer.
0: You got 3 seconds.
1: One.
2: Two.

0: pulling up. You look like the East nigga.
1: What's cracking, boy? 30s.
2: What's up, first game? Y'all niggas be cool.
1: All right.
2: My nigga. All right.
1: You
2: all right?
1: Love, baby.
2: Love.
0: Yo, where Nas at? Where Nas at, though?
3: Fuck this nigga.
4: Niggas, bro.
5: Y'all really feel like that.
4: You feel me? He keep that same energy when he see niggas, so we keep it cool, bro. That's all it is, bro.
6: We gotta get it. They hated Esco. They hated Escobar. I'm still here.

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0: 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DM is crazy, nigga. 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
1: Yeah, I mean,
2: it's just the end of the day.

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1: What's that, boy? Protect for Lee?
2: What's this? Protect for Lee?
1: Yo,
2: wait,
1: let me hold
2: that. Nah, you gotta get your money up before you go hold
1: it. He talking funny, bro.
2: All right, man.
1: All right, Cody. See you later, bro.
3: You know what time it is, right?

Ben and Corey set up a trap. Fiends in and out of that. No mask, stocking cap. They robbed him, but he got it back. 6 a.m. with baggies on him was a way of life. Streets will teach you quick. Ain't nothing free. Pay the price. 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Corey had the sour in. 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
1: 4-4 David. They gave a previous ETA up. Sorry, they gave an ETA for 2024. David?
2: Okay, he's up.
1: 4-4 David.
2: David. He's going to back to you online. 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
0: 3.5 light bid. Stayed in drama, he was light skinned outside before you niggas was typing. No MySpace, Corey and Amp had butter rocking. 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Couple haters, but nothing major. They knew the streets. Niggas called Corey, made him take off that new Philippe. 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

0: one is he? 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Point him out.
1: They snatched him and he talked about the way he got it. Broke the code, I was snitching, it ain't no way around it.
2: I'm

0: 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They hated Escobar.
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1: What you need? 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What you need, baby? What you need? Beloved brothers on the sheet. Beloved brothers on the sheet. Everything half price.
2: Outside, man.
1: Double or nothing, but it's half price. 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
1: 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If you gon' say Pablo, you gotta say Don. 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
0: I walk in this bitch like I'm strapped with a bomb. Let's go.

0: He got nothing to lose or nothing to make. Yeah, tell on his dudes to get out them gates.
1: Got nothing to lose or nothing to make. 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Let's go.